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0: Rolling Stones, circa 1978, Beast of Burden. Rolling Stones, circa 2026, Foreign Tongues is the name of the new album. If you're just joining us, we heard one of two new songs earlier in the night called Rough and Twisted. And we'll hear one more later this evening on Ultimate Classic Rock.
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0: That's an album that's still a favorite for a lot of folks all these years later, but it was 1978 that fans got to put it on the turntable for the first time in Darkness on the Edge of Town. We still love that whole album, don't we? 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

0: We've got just one more hour to go. We need to salute the great Bob Seger, who turned 81 today. We'll do a few for Bob in the next hour. 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

0: 81 years later, Bob Seger is still the same, but a whole lot more people know his name now. And the songs from Bob Seger and the Silver Bullet Band, like Still the Same and so many others, will be immortal. Here's hoping it was a good day for you, Bob. Happy birthday from all of us here at Ultimate Classic Rock.
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I said, are you gonna be my girl? 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

21B on the thruway, north to Lake George. 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
1: Wait, what was your school called?
2: Hanover Horton.
1: That's why you were Hangover Whoretown?
2: Yeah. Oh,
1: I never made the...
3: We just thought it was a fun nickname.
2: Yeah.
3: I never made the connection. I thought you guys just were slutty drunks.
2: Yeah, they are, but it related to the name.
1: Gotcha. Okay, it makes sense now.
3: I was thinking the same thing. I'm like, oh.
1: You may have said that, but I never made the connection.
3: Let's talk religion and wrestling. The two R's of the modern world

0: This is the entrance.
1: I challenge you to find a Christian wrestling song, and what you came up with is the entrance music for the wrestler Christian. Named Christian. Well done, Steve. Well done.
2: Thank you so much for saying what needed to be said.
1: Well, this is a different approach. St. Peter's Catholic Church, and it's a classic-looking one, the Gothic architecture and everything else, in Bradford, England,
3: okay,
1: has, not permanently, but they've replaced the normal pulpit and the baptismal with the squared circle right in the middle of the room, the ring, built up, ropes, everything.
0: Okay. Turnbuckles and all.
1: It is as legit as anything.
3: Okay.
0: So, like, 100% of the time, that's there.
1: It is there when they have wrestling church night, whenever that is.
3: Oh, wow.
1: They have been hosting the bouts. As figures show, Britain has become a nation of heathens, according to this article.
3: Oh, no.
1: With sermon attendances at record lows. So Yorkshire Church's kingdom wrestling matches mix body slams, pile drivers, prayer, and worship, as well as Christian-based trash-talking from the ring rivals.
4: I give it up to God! I'm a God warrior!
1: For example, coming down the aisle, Gareth Angel Thompson! Kingdom wrestling, for me, is an amalgamation. It's a mesh of faith, wrestling, and family, the three tenets of my life.
5: I bet you like Pontius Pilate!
0: Pontius Pilate, more like Punches Pilate.
5: Oh, oh that's a good one there. Yeah.
1: Said, any Christian will tell you that when you go through life, you wrestle with stuff, you wrestle with your faith. So this is just the metaphor we all needed to take it a step further.
4: Everything's ungodly.
6: Get slammed for Jesus.
1: I mean, is it biblical characters or are they all just faith-based?
6: That would be even better.
1: If it's biblical characters, well, first of all, if somebody's actually Jesus, they better be the champion.
6: Yeah.
1: Can't lose.
6: Yeah, and you got to do some like magic trick, like walk on water or whatever.
1: Right.
6: And if you're Moses, you got to part the crowd.
1: Oh, you have to enter through the crowd every time.
6: Set a bush on fire.
3: Mm-hmm. Yeah, yeah.
6: And that can be
3: tap it in the burning bush.
6: Yeah.
3: Yeah.
1: And if Moses goes bad, he could hit somebody with the Ten Commandments tablets.
6: Yes.
0: Oh man.
1: Boy, they violated like three commandments with that move alone, Tony.
4: He's not a Christian.
6: And Noah is just an absolute animal, you know?
1: Oh, just absolutely.
6: An animal.
3: Yeah, well, he's two animals.
6: Yeah, he's all the animals.
1: When he comes to the ring, he comes to the ring with a pair of many, many different animals. Yeah. Mm-hmm. Like, they're his managers.
3: His entrance takes forever.
1: Now, this...
3: so slow.
1: It runs once a month at St. Peter's, where the temporary ring is erected between the tall stone columns and the huge stained glass windows.
0: Oh, so it's temporary.
1: Yes, Steve, I did not promise you the ring would be there forever.
0: I mean...
1: David Starkiller Birch is gloating over a... dad of two angel in the WWE trash talking styles. They sound like boring wrestlers. The tub thumper shouted in front of dozens of fans, "Is this your savior? The you have thumpers? No God. These people have no God. The Star Killer is your God."
3: Oh, okay. So the tub thumper, he is he's a heel.
1: He's a heel, Hot
3: Wings. Yeah, he's a bad guy.
6: What is that, like Chumbawamba or whatever?
3: I guess so. I mean, that's pretty bad. I think they were all atheists, so that makes sense.
1: Okay. Oh, maybe it's an atheist term from England?
3: I don't...
1: Were they an English band?
3: Yeah.
1: Oh, okay.
6: Oh, they were?
1: Maybe that does tie together Chumbawamba.
6: You know a lot more about Chumbawamba than I expected.
1: That is shocking, Kelly. I agree. And we're just taking his word for it.
6: Well, I believe you.
3: You listen to how they sing? They sing so British.
6: Maybe I'll recognize it now.
7: He drinks a whiskey drink. He drinks a lager drink. He sings songs that remind him of the good times. Sings songs that remind him of the best times.
3: Oh, Danny boy.
6: Yeah, they're very British now.
1: Maitland's pretty on board with the tub thumping as well.
7: I am. It's an American classic.
1: Now, Reverend Natasha Thomas is the reverend of this church. People may have a certain perception of what church can be, actually. But it could be anything worshiping God and people having fun. God would want that. She's not wrong.
6: Yeah.
1: Like, if you're going to do it, I think it's very smart.
3: I don't know. I've met a lot of Jesus people that think that you shouldn't have any fun.
1: Well, that is certainly true.
3: It depends on your denomination.
1: That is very true.
3: Like, you know, I mean, some people that think that you shouldn't drink. Catholics, pff, give me more. You know?
1: Now, Angel is the good guy in this scenario.
3: Obviously.
1: Or good lady. I guess I don't know if it's a man or a woman.
3: I mean, you know, obviously.
1: But gives testimony about, his troubled upbringing and the faith journey at the Kingdom Wrestling events. He tells fans he came from a broken home where dad left and he was there and young with his mother who was an alcoholic. And then the wrestler goes on to tell the crowd he was sexually abused as a child and became homeless, living in a skip aged 15 before ended up sobbing in a church turning to Jesus. And turning to the wrestling mat.
0: Oh, this is just combining two of the worst things.
6: What?
0: Church and wrestling.
6: Oh, I wasn't sure which ones you're talking about.
1: Both are a good place to get a foam hat that is a replica of something, though. Other wrestlers in the charity include the Posh Princess. She's 26, turned professional after studying natural sciences.
0: What is her name? The Posh Princess?
1: Yep. Posh Princess Kiara. K-I-A-R-A.
3: Okay. All right.
1: We play in the locker room beforehand. If you're not Christian, you don't have to pray. But it's really comforting and inspiring.
3: Okay. So not everybody is Christian. Some are just
1: kind
3: wrestlers.
1: Of we had, years ago, we saw that there was someone doing this, and they were doing, like, pure allegorical, like, Christian wrestling.
3: You got to, man. You got to do David and Goliath.
6: Yeah.
1: Oh, that is absolutely, you're missing out.
3: If you don't have a giant heel named Goliath, come on. Are you even Christian wrestling, bro?
6: I know, and the disciples all need to fight each other. That should be around. That's like 12 of them, right?
3: Oh, yeah.
1: You know, the disciples, why would they fight each other?
6: Because it just seems like a perfect matchup.
1: The 6-on-6 tag.
6: Yeah.
3: Well, it kind of works out. Yeah, and Judas, like you never know which side he's on.
6: I know.
1: Oh, Judas.
3: Like he's one of those guys that kind of skirts the middle and you're not, I don't know if he, I mean, he's going to. Pontius Pilate, he's not Jesus. I don't know.
1: There's a long-running beef between Cain and Abel.
6: Yeah.
3: Obviously.
1: I mean, that's brother-on-brother hatred.
3: Yeah.
0: One text from the 616. If Jesus gets knocked down, he'll get back up. But just 3 days later.
1: That's going to be a count-out, Steve. You got to get up faster than that.
3: Yeah.
1: He takes him out with his finishing move, the genuflect. I did a YouTube search to see if any of this was on there. It's not.
6: Dang it.
1: There are a shocking number of Christian wrestling organizations and TV shows. It's a lot. Like, there's a full hour on there.
6: An hour?
1: Of one broadcast, yeah.
3: I mean, you get a lot of crossover there.
6: That's just a long time to have a wrestling thing in general. I mean,
1: they're mostly an hour.
6: Yeah, but that's what WWE, like big time stuff.
1: Yeah.
6: Was this like big time production or was this like looking like it was in a velvety church?
1: High school.
6: Okay. Yeah.
0: You just asked.
6: That's an hour.
0: You just asked if the church wrestling, again, in a church was big time wrestling.
6: Look, some of those churches got money. Money.
1: This I mean, is
3: they,
1: not one of them.
3: Do, but I don't think this is. Yeah, I don't think this is, you know, like one of the American televangelist deals here.
6: What if it was, though, the mega church, mega wrestling event?
3: Well, it would make total sense. I mean, the Righteous Gemstones would totally do that. So
6: yeah,
3: why wouldn't
6: anybody
3: else
6: do that?
3: That's
6: exactly how we're going to find our next president in 2028.
1: It's gonna probably be the champion
3: match.
1: Right now.
3: Yeah,
6: I'm
3: probably.
6: Not even joking.
1: Steve, I'm going to send you.
0: Whoa, you're rocking out over there.
1: Oh, yeah, that's the intro for CWF, the Christian Wrestling Federation.
6: It's a federation?
1: Well, yeah. What do you want it to be?
6: I don't know. I didn't realize it was a federation.
7: I want it to be incorporated or something.
3: Yeah.
1: It's World Wrestling Entertainment was federation for a while until they lost that to World Wildlife Fund.
6: But if it's a church, is it allowed to be a federation?
1: Well, this one's not run by a church. This is a whole federation.
3: It just happens in the church.
6: Oh.
1: This one doesn't happen in church. This is a different. I said there are lots of different Christian wrestling organizations.
3: See.
1: This is just one of them.
3: Let's see this.
6: High production. Look at that.
1: That is. Looks pretty good, right?
6: Yeah.
1: Oh, there's fire and a off the top. Okay. Real fake wrestling. Like they know what they're doing.
3: Okay.
1: Everyone looks like a really extreme usher.
3: Okay.
6: Oh, it's on the Now Network.
3: Yeah,
6: that's great.
3: So it's.
1: I think that stands for no other way. lie. If they called, I would so be an announcer for this.
3: Of course.
6: Yeah.
3: Yeah, I would do
8: hey,
3: that.
8: Hey, folks, and welcome to the Christian Wrestling Federation.
1: Okay, I'm out.
3: Bill Bishop. I don't want to do
8: we've
3: it.
8: We've got an exciting
0: oh,
8: time.
0: Oh, of course your name is Bill Bishop.
8: Tonight, this is our debut episode of CWF TV. We're going to have some fantastic pro wrestling, and we've got a message straight from the heart of God. Let's not keep you waiting. Let's bring in Mark Clifford, and let's announce that first match.
1: I really wanted the other guy to be like Pete Priest or something like that.
3: You say Mark Clifford?
1: Mark Clifford.
3: Like, there's nothing cool about that.
6: I know.
3: Name.
6: Come on.
0: Why is this man yelling when there's obviously no reason to yell?
1: Well,
0: no,
1: because
3: that's how you get attention, man.
1: Have you not ever seen a wrestling broadcast? They're not whispering like it's golf, you idiot.
3: Yeah, I mean, have you never seen a barker whipping up a frenzy of the crowd and selling
0: there's
3: elixir?
0: There's no crowd.
3: This is the crowd, Steve.
1: This is why you got fired from your midway job doing that duck pull game. Because you're just standing there going, hey, you want to pick up a duck?
3: Mm. Yeah, I don't care. It's not a big deal. I'm talking quiet. Come on, man.
0: Oh, we're watching more?
1: Yeah. Oh, yeah, they're bringing out Ryan and Barrett.
8: Live tonight. I really didn't think you knew that, but that's the sportsmanship right there that you can see.
3: Sportsmanship!
1: I'm already bored. Why is it one of them overtly evil?
3: This is the feeling that I got, I think, in the 80s when somebody would come to me and go, hey, man, I got rock concert tickets. And you're like, yes, I will go. And they go, it's Striper. Oh. Man. Got me excited.
6: It's like a cute little ballerina swirl. Mm-hmm. Yeah.
0: Look at the crowd.
3: Well, they don't want to have too much contact because
1: they're leaving room for the Holy Ghost.
3: Yeah, you got to.
8: He's the former NWA Junior Heavyweight Champion.
3: My God.
6: He body slammed him, and then he just said, wrestling!
1: I like that the guy that's losing has the same body as me. That makes me feel good.
3: This reminds me of the Buzz Rock Studio.
0: I was going like to say the same thing.
3: Yeah, the acoustic paneling is the acoustic den. Yeah, where it's like, it looks like
1: yeah, maybe they rented it out basement. To him. Maybe.
6: What do you think our wrestling friend Dalton would say about this?
1: I'd probably say I need to get a job there.
3: Yeah, he'd probably say, hey, man, that's like where I started.
6: I feel like he could really level it up for him. He does the peacock, right?
3: Mm-hmm. Yeah.
6: I love that so much.
1: It is. I loved it so much, I forgot it.
6: Love you, Alton.
1: More on the way. It is the Free Beer Not Wake Show.
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1: We were checking out a Kentucky Fried Chicken training video from 1985, and it started by showing us the tools needed to cook.
6: They have really, a thing like that when you go to the really gynecologist, rough. But the claws aren't open yet. They're closed.
1: Oh, and they're trying to get a teddy bear?
6: Yeah, exactly.
25: Claw game.
3: Yeah, well, I'm... Yeah, my grandmother had the same kind of thing to get stuff off the upper shelf.
1: Yeah, right? It's a grabber.
3: Yeah.
1: Oh, I dropped my watch in the aquarium. Yeah. Give me the tumbler.
6: Yeah, that's what the gynecologist says. Yeah. Let me know if the grabber's cold.
3: Yeah. Let me know if I can get the watch out of your tumbler.
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6: 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Your body physically rejected that.
3: It did.
6: It was insane.
3: Your console went, nope.
4: Oh, I don't have one of those. 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
3: Oh.
6: I can't believe you didn't feel that during the interview, Holly.
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1: What is your two-sentence horror story? Let's start with Amanda in Jackson, Tennessee, listening on The Rocket. Hello, Amanda.
5: Hello. Good morning. Good. Happy Halloween.
1: Happy Halloween to you. Do you have a two-sentence horror story for us?
5: Yes, I do. It is terrifying if you're in arachnophobia.
1: Okay.
3: All right. Go ahead.
1: This is a true story.
5: It is a true story. It's not my story, but I just experienced this via my client. I'm a house cleaner.
1: Okay.
5: And he told me this story, and it is, I was eating a box of Crunchy Munch, and then I was covered in thousands of baby spiders.
6: Oh my God. Have you ever had that where you're going to clean something and you see like a little spider sack of babies or whatever and you go to vacuum it, but you
5: nudge it on
6: accident?
5: I do experience that.
1: Oh, no good. No good. Thank you, Amanda.
6: Scary.
1: We have a buddy, Steve. We used to play racquetball with him, Ryan.
4: Mm-hmm.
1: He was a good buddy of Joe's. He was a window cleaner for years, and he would sit on like the little frisbee sized disc with the rope between his legs. Mm-hmm. And he was doing a building. You could see out of our window, and he was kind of someone who was adventurous. Like, it didn't bother him being up that high. And he saw some, what he didn't know, because he was still relatively green, were egg sacs on the edge of the window. So he hit him with the corner of his window cleaner.
3: A little squeegee.
1: And all of a sudden, the babies started flying out and started crawling on him while he's 9 stories above the earth.
6: That's awful. That's awful.
1: He told us that, and I'm like, I don't know how you are here. That is crazy.
3: Jump really, really awful.
1: Somebody sent one in earlier. I can't find it now, so I'll paraphrase. When I was putting my daughter to bed, she said, "There's a monster under the bed. Please look." When I looked, it was another version of my daughter saying, "There's a monster in my bed."
3: Oh.
1: Say, hope you two ghosts have a good life together and go get milk and never come back.
3: You do your thing.
1: Only possible response.
6: I have one, and it leads to a story I know I've told before, but I hear footsteps upstairs every night and I live alone. I said that to my neighbor one time and she looked at me and said, "That's because some lady got murdered here. It's probably her ghost."
1: I wouldn't have wanted to hear that.
6: I don't care for it. So that's why my cat's middle name is Kathleen. I've named her after the murdered victim in hopes that that is enough for her to leave me alone.
1: Do you still hear footsteps from time to time?
6: All the time.
1: Seriously?
6: I hear tapping a lot. I hear footsteps all the time.
7: Tapping is one thing because
1: you can go, well, maybe it's the furnace.
7: Yeah, is there a pipe in the wall or something?
1: Especially an old house,
3: a bird.
6: Yeah, but no, I hear
7: footsteps. That's different.
6: And the footsteps weren't something I pointed out to my neighbor when that happened. She said, "Oh my God, who's that? Oh, who's upstairs?" And I said, "Nobody." Like, nobody's upstairs. That happens all the time. And she said, "Oh, that's so weird. You know that lady got murdered here." I said, "No, Pam, I didn't know that. The hell are you talking about?"
3: That's because you gave a lackluster tribute by giving your cat's middle name.
1: Yeah, first name
3: like,
1: or
3: nobody
1: nothing.
3: Nobody ever uses an animal's middle name. We barely use adult, like, people's middle name.
6: Actually, lately, Shadow's been crossing the street, which is not okay. And I have multiple times said, "Shadow Kathleen Cheeseboro, I swear to God."
3: So now you're just scolding that dead woman.
6: I know, it's bad.
3: Yeah, there's nothing good about this.
7: Mm-hmm. No.
6: It's okay, she was only stabbed like 75 times or something when she was murdered.
3: Yeah, that's terrible. Poltergeist.
6: Yeah.
1: Okay. Yeah. Maybe you're, I don't know, if you need to get another cat and name it her middle name.
6: Kathleen.
1: First. Like, what was Kathleen's middle name?
6: Oh, I don't know.
1: What if her middle name was Renee?
6: What if it was Shadow?
3: It might have been.
1: Shadow would make more sense. Yeah. All right. This one. A man came with food, and it wasn't for Greg.
6: We got that one on the
1: ice. It is terrifying.
7: Is that for Greg?
3: Yeah.
8: We got this one on the app.
1: One time.
8: I woke up this morning. They buried me 10 years ago.
6: Ooh. buried me in those breasts.
9: Yeah.
6: Ooh. Yeah. Whatever that means.
3: I don't know. Makes me want a motorboat.
7: I was like, I don't get it.
6: I don't get it.
1: Somebody says you should change the cat's name to Kathleen Shadow.
6: Okay, done. Call her Shadow, though, still.
7: Kind of defeats the purpose.
6: Yeah. I know. Isn't that so stupid when people call name their child and then call them by their middle name?
9: Yeah, I don't really understand
6: the
9: that.
6: Hell
9: yeah, why don't you just put it in that order?
1: Yeah, that's a good point. This one, I can't move, breathe, or speak, and it's so dark. If I'd known I'd be this lonely, I would have been cremated.
6: Oh.
3: Oh, man.
6: Coming from within the box.
1: Yes.
3: Yeah, they're dead.
7: No, they're not.
1: I'd be a lot better without the whiff.
6: I love when the box talks.
1: What is your 2 seconds horror story? Let's see. 1-800-947-3979. This one, we're getting a numerous versions of this. Got married in Montana. Got divorced in Michigan. Wait a minute.
9: Yeah, I saw another one that said got married in L.A., got divorced in Michigan.
1: When I read that, I didn't think about it.
6: Got married in Wyoming, got divorced in Michigan.
1: Yeah, it's not about, I mean, yeah.
9: There are
1: married in Nebraska, divorced in Michigan. Boy, yeah. Michigan, the divorce state.
6: Hey.
9: Yeah, yeah.
1: Great Lakes and divorce. We got 5.
9: Yeah. Great Lakes, yeah. And divorce attorney.
6: Oh, if only I could tell the truth.
1: This one.
6: That would truly be horrifying.
1: That would be quite a story. My wife is pregnant, and it's mine.
6: Oh, gross.
1: Weird button.
8: Yeah.
1: You have a strange life.
8: Grow up.
9: Oh, man.
1: That's the whole take.
9: Ouch.
1: Grow up. 1-800-947-3979. Didn't you have a bunch?
8: Yeah, we got this one. Okay. I called her about the sculpture standing in her living room. She replied, "We don't have a sculpture."
1: Oh, is that just a wrong number? Like, what do you just call? Drive by a house and go, is that a sculpture?
9: Right.
1: And then find out their phone and call. Hey, is that a sculpture? No, it's my dad, Jack.
9: Calling about your sculpture.
1: That one doesn't make sense. Boo.
6: Here's a fun one for the single ladies. Me and my single friends all played pregnancy test roulette. One came back positive.
1: Ooh.
9: Oh,
7: that sounds terrible.
1: Yeah, it does.
6: I know. Scary. Exactly. Horror story.
1: Did you guys do that this weekend?
6: Yeah, with your wives.
1: No offense, but I hope it's yours, Steve.
8: Little sweet baby Florida. Yeah. Coming June 2025.
1: Oh, nuts.
7: Florida.
1: Maitland had a dream that me and my wife had a baby, and we named it Florida, a baby girl. Maitland thinks we're trash.
7: Yeah.
1: At least your subconscious does.
7: If you come in one day and you say, guys, we have a baby and I'm naming it Florida, I'm going to tell you to your face that you're trash.
9: There are some states and cities that lend themselves nicely to being names. Florida and or any of the cities in Florida are not those. Like, you can't have a kid and name him Jacksonville. You
1: know,
9: you're gonna get a version of Rob Gronkowski that's less successful.
1: What if Vill is the middle name? A lot of people are but called Jackson.
9: Yeah, Jackson is
7: Jackson's okay.
9: Yeah,
7: but baby Pensacola.
9: Yeah,
6: baby Daytona.
9: Right. Yeah.
1: Baby
9: this is our
1: Tampa.
9: Son.
1: This is my daughter, Saint Augustine.
9: Mm-hmm.
6: This is my son, Panama City Beach. What?
9: Yeah.
1: My favorite 2-sentence horror story from the show is Hotwings, you know a guy in this picture. Shut up, shut up, shut up, shut up.
9: Yeah, I hated it.
1: Yeah. Woke up for work. Just 30 more years.
6: Oh, gosh.
1: That was one of those things when you first start working full time and then you see people retiring and they're like, I've been here 39 years. And you're like, God, it seems like forever.
9: Yeah. Mm-hmm.
1: And now, as far as we are into it, it went by really fast.
6: Mm-hmm.
1: Yeah. That's actually a little scarier in a weird way.
9: Much, much worse.
7: Some people not understanding the whole 2-sentence aspect. I submitted my taxes and I owe money.
6: Ooh.
9: I mean, if they did just put a sentence in there, they could have split that into 2 sentences and then it would have worked.
1: It's still not great.
9: No, it's pretty lame.
1: Let's see. She asked why I was breathing heavily. I wasn't. Breathing or heavily?
6: Both.
1: This is very shallow breathing. You just have annoying ears. Maitland, what's making you giggle?
8: You guys.
1: Okay.
8: Some people are just making everyday life seem horrifying.
1: Example?
8: The other night there was an eerie smell. No one was moving, especially the dog. I don't know what that meant. Like, what, did the dog fart?
1: Yeah, I guess.
7: Or die.
8: I guess.
1: People are saying Orlando is an excellent name from a city in Florida. People, this is what we're talking about. Nope. Florida cities with names. All right, Orlando and his little sister, Cocoa Beach.
6: Yes.
7: Oh, Cocoa's kind of cute.
1: And their cat, Fort Myers.
6: Titusville?
1: But you got to call him Titusville.
6: But his first name would be Titus, middle name Phil.
1: Oh, yeah, like Gaines.
9: Yeah, yeah, you can't do that. And also even Orlando. Like, that was a person's name before it was a city name.
1: How do you know?
6: Orlando Bloom, duh. Yeah.
1: You're saying Orlando Bloom is older than the city of Orlando, Florida?
6: Yes, I am.
7: And that Orlando, Florida was named after
9: also,
7: Orlando
9: there
7: Bloom?
9: Was Orlando Pilot, who was Pontius's brother. A lot of people don't know that.
6: Yeah.
8: Who's Pontius? Yeah,
9: Orlando of Nazareth.
1: Orlando of Nazareth?
9: Yeah, he was.
1: Was he another carpenter?
9: He was a neighbor. He lived two doors down. He was a blacksmith.
6: Duh.
9: Mm-hmm. Because Nazareth Bible, is bro? A place.
1: Not like that. Yeah. No, I didn't read the part about Orlando the Smithy.
6: Orlando Shakespeare.
9: Those get
6: William's
9: really glossed
6: brother?
9: Over. Yeah. They get really glossed
1: King
9: over.
1: King Orlando the III.
9: Yeah. A lot of also-rans in
1: who
9: the
1: was married to
9: Orlandos.
1: Three different damas.
9: Mm-hmm. Yeah.
1: Yeah. It happens. Mm-hmm. Happens a lot. I was woken with a kiss in prison. Mm. Never know. Could still be
7: sentence.
1: Nice.
9: Yeah.
1: Well, they did in prison as a separate
7: that's
1: sentence.
7: Not a sentence.
9: But in prison is, yeah, that's not a sentence.
1: Ooh, this one. This is a good one. I woke up on a Thursday morning. Free beer and hot wings was still on the air. I know, man. It's terrible. I went in for an old-fashioned prostate exam. Dr. Orlando didn't have hands.
9: Oh.
1: Maitland, you look confused. That means they're going to get nubbed in the old cornhole.
8: That's what I thought.
7: Or like nose or tongue.
6: Yeah, give your mouth a try.
1: Oh, yeah, I guess they didn't have arms. They didn't say, it said hands. So, yeah, still arms.
6: Little nubbins.
9: Yeah. Mm-hmm.
6: A little nubbin rubbin.
7: Someone said Daytona Daniels sounds like a pro wrestler name.
1: It does, but one that loses badly. Here's Daytona Daniels still looking for his first win. Oh, you can't love him, but you got to respect the way he puts his heart out there.
8: What show is
10: Jackie Daytona?
8: Jackie Daytona.
9: Okay, what we do in the shadows.
8: Yes.
1: Oh, that was my favorite episode.
9: That's a great one.
8: There's this one on the app. My mailman says he's done all but one woman on my route. My wife says she bets it's that bitch next door.
1: Oh, that got me twice. That took me too long to think about it. That's a bad sign. More next. It is the Free Beer and Hot Wings Show.
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1: Here was my hot take. Every school has at least one teacher who rests their junk on the desk or table as they're talking. People were coming out of the woodwork to share the truth. We had a teacher that absolutely rubbed his crotch on the corner of our table, and one of my classmates came up with a brilliant idea and rubbed chalk all over the corner so that after the teacher did it, he walked up and he looked like he had just done cocaine in his crotch. He was super pissed, but he did stop doing it for a while until he got back in the habit.
6: Oh, gross.
1: That's a pretty good trick.
7: Yeah. Yeah, I mean, that might take a while to break that habit if you've been teaching for 20, 30 years. Mm-hmm.
1: Maybe it's like the same instinct as like when a dog leans on you. It's just for comfort.
3: I mean, maybe, you know, maybe if they're a little heavy.
1: Alex, which reality TV show would you excel on?
3: I think I'd be a pretty good contestant on To Catch a Predator.
6: Which end of the computer are you on, Hot Wings?
7: That was a great competition.
3: I just wanted to say it. I knew it'd be funny. I would be the stool.
1: All right. Well, that's not great either.
3: No.
1: I'm the place where perverts put their ass.
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3: 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Mm-hmm.
5: But it won't be on beat.
7: It is on beat.
3: No.
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5: I got one.
2: Go.
6: Slick Rick. Dong Sizzler.
5: Booby Lubey.
6: Oh, yeah. Okay. That one. Two, three. Let's see.
7: I don't think Dong Sizzler counts as sexy, so
3: well,
7: you're back
3: I
7: to
3: do.
7: Two.
3: I like the way that sounds.
2: Okay, three.
6: Yeah.
2: All right.
6: Taco Batter. Four.
3: The Slide and Glide.
6: Ooh, Slide and Glide.
5: That's
6: a
5: really
6: great
5: good
6: one. Yeah. Slippery Boy.
7: Slippery Boy. How he's going to use that when he's watching all those animated films.
2: What were you left out of? This text, I was left out of my ex-wife's plans for the future. That happens.
6: Yeah. I was left out of most vaginas.
7: Oh, yeah. Jeez. I wasn't even on the list of... I was left off the list for consideration.
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0: Tommy, pick someone.
2: I'll do Maitland.
0: Okay. What's one fact that Maitland would wish every guy understood?
2: 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Like, she's not like a halfway friend. So, like, don't do her wrong, because she'll do what she can for you.
0: So, Maitland will go a yard for you?
2: 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What's the phrase?
0: I'm not sure.
3: 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Maybe.
0: You said yard. I thought you meant she's going to jack a home run and slow pitch softball.
1: So she won't go the whole 9 yards for you, but she'll go one yard for
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4: 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Yeah.
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3: This is News Channel 13's First Warning. Meteorologist Rachel Teedy with your First Warning forecast. 58 degrees for today. Breezy conditions with partly cloudy skies. Partly cloudy skies will continue into tonight with a low of 38 degrees overnight. Staying in the 50s for tomorrow, 59 degrees with mostly sunny skies. I'm First Warning Meteorologist Rachel Teedy with your First Warning forecast from News Channel 13.
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6: This is News Channel 13's First Warning meteorologist Rachel Teedy with your First Warning forecast. 58 degrees for today, breezy conditions with partly cloudy skies. Partly cloudy skies will continue into tonight with a low of 38 degrees overnight. Staying in the 50s for tomorrow, 59 degrees with mostly sunny skies. I'm First Warning meteorologist Rachel Teedy with your First Warning forecast from News Channel 13.
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0: You can't win day 54. In a little more than an hour, $1,000 on the line. 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But I'm not going to ask if it's the right one or not, even though I want to.
1: Good idea.
0: Because I don't need to know. 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This woman is mad at a Corvette. Guy pulls in with a relatively new Z06 Corvette.
2: Yeah.
0: And it's running when he pulls into the gas station, because that's generally how you get there, unless you coast in on fumes.
2: Typically, yeah.
0: And this video picks up after she's already kicked his driver's side door, which can be seen on the surveillance footage. And then it's at that point where he is then recording on his mobile phone.
1: Yeah, it shows the kick from the surveillance, like they pieced it all together.
0: Oh! She walks up and kicks it first thing, barely says anything.
3: I understand, ma'am.
4: I will call the police.
3: I'm calling the police.
4: And have them enforce the law. Do you understand?
3: Ma'am.
0: Now, she is standing at his door, fingers in ears, holding her phone up, asking him if he understands.
2: Yeah.
0: And what she's saying is she wants him to turn off his car because it's hurting her ears because she has tinnitus.
2: Yeah, she wants him to certify that he understands.
4: Understand.
3: You just kicked my vehicle, ma'am.
4: Do you understand?
3: You just kicked my vehicle.
4: Do you understand? I'm
3: back away from my car now.
4: And I have tinnitus.
3: Back away from my car. Back away from my car.
5: Why would you walk up closer to the car?
0: Great question.
2: Yeah. And also, if you have tinnitus that bad and you're going to a gas station where it's loaded with cars with exhaust.
5: Yeah.
2: Maybe wear headphones, earplugs, you know.
0: That's a novel idea.
2: That would protect your hearing.
1: Nonsense. Make everyone else in the world adjust to you.
0: Oh, that's true too.
2: Yeah.
4: You have to certify that you understand me. Do you understand me? Do not do that again. You're hurting my ears.
2: Now he's getting out of his car to look at it.
4: Do you understand me? You're hurting my ears. I need to pump my gas and get going in my truck.
0: So now he's walking over. He's going to get a shot of her license plate. She said, are you bleeping R-worded?
4: Do you have mental retardation?
3: Please back away from me, ma'am.
4: Don't do that again with your car. It's illegal.
5: It's illegal.
0: Oh my God.
2: Yeah, it's not. It sounds factory, which they are on the loud side, but it's not a NASCAR.
1: If this is me, I'm jumping in the car and revving that thing so high. Like, it's worth it to blow the engine in this
0: case. And driving it just far enough away, and then when she starts running like a Velociraptor or a T-Rex in the rearview mirror, just accelerating a little bit away again.
2: Yeah, you're right, man.
1: Dream scenario.
2: Just revving the hell out of this
1: thing. Dream scenario, especially if I'm a ridiculously rich person. Stand on the gas pedal until the engine blows out through the hood.
0: So you're going to be petty.
1: Yeah.
5: And she's already on camera, so you've got your, coverage right there.
1: Yep. Yeah, that kick must have blown the engine.
2: Yeah.
5: She really damaged the car.
4: You're a
5: Oh, wow.
4: Your must be the size of a peanut.
2: Yeah.
0: She said the D word must be the size of a peanut.
5: All right.
0: I mean, she didn't ever really have the high ground in this battle, but she sure surrendered any high ground she might have had quickly.
1: Looks like she didn't do any damage. That's good.
2: I would so badly, like you said, want to rev, though, Steve. Mm-hmm. Yeah, I mean, because the Z06 has the 5.5-liter flat plane crank.
1: Yeah, of course.
2: Super loud, revs to 8,600 RPM. Right. It's like an F1 car.
1: Yeah.
2: Screams. Yep. So loud.
0: That is neat.
1: Yeah. Can't believe they got a four-cylinder to do that.
2: Yeah. It's got two of them, though. One in the front and one in the back.
0: Yeah. It's got eight altogether.
2: Yeah.
0: They call that a split eight.
2: It's amazing. Yeah. Yeah.
0: In Australia, it's called a great eight. Not that I know of. I believe she was arrested.
2: She should have been.
1: She should have been arrested.
2: Certified that you understand.
0: So Poblio, originally from the United States. This is a problem the Pope would have to deal with. You don't think of them having to do some of the basics that you have to do. Like when you move and you have to update your information with your bank. Like, say, for example, if you moved from the south side of Chicago to Vatican City.
2: Yeah, you still have to submit that little postcard that says, I'm moving.
0: Father McCarthy, I believe, telling this story about what happened with Pope Leo.
6: 2 months in, he calls his bank to change his phone number. And so he gets a lady, says, yes, ma'am, I'm Robert Prevost. I'd like to change. She asks all the security questions. And then they say, oh, I'm sorry, sir. It says here you have to come in person. And he said, well, that's not going to, I'm not going to be able to do that. Would it matter to you if I told you I'm Pope Leo? She hung up on him.
2: Oh, of course she did.
6: Could you imagine being known as the woman who hung up on the Pope?
0: Yeah.
2: But you can see why somebody calls and goes, I'm Pope Leo. Whatever. I'm Genghis Khan.
0: The only reason it ended up getting settled is because he did what any of us would have to do. Well, if you can't help me, I'm going to have to move my money to a different bank. Yeah. Then like, whoa, whoa, whoa. Let's not get all popey about it.
2: Yeah.
0: Fine. We'll find a different way to verify your right. By the way, he had answered all of the verification questions.
2: Yeah.
0: They point that out in the story. Like, you know, what is your mother's maiden name? Or what was your third grade teacher's last name or whatever? All of those questions they ask. He had gotten them all right. And they're like, no way, Pope.
2: Help me out or I'm going to move my $1,500.
0: Right?
1: Imagine if he had to like submit a selfie or something to prove his identity.
0: It's the one of him in front of a million people at the Papal Square.
1: Mm-hmm. I did it.
0: It all worked out. Now, different businesses have different slang. Different terms, right?
2: Oh, yes.
0: We have things every business has. Baseball has terms that you may not know, and some of them eventually make it into the mainstream. But did you ever hear that there's dry humping in baseball?
1: Oh, really?
0: Yeah. Now some of you are more interested in
2: America's pastime. I believe it. Yeah. I mean, that was one of my first pastimes.
0: Turns out I've been playing baseball a long time. No. Yeah. What is dry humping in baseball? Any idea from what you know about the sport?
2: Playing without chewing tobacco or gum in your mouth?
5: Like when you're waiting to bat and you're moving back and forth?
0: No, but it does involve waiting and preparing.
5: Okay.
0: It's in the bullpen when you're a pitcher. Hey, warm up the right-hander. They'll explain.
7: The dry hump is when, as a reliever, they call down, you start warming up. Obviously, there's degrees of it. The worst dry humps are the ones to which you then have to fire it off and be as warm as you would be to go in a game with no guarantee that you go in a game. And if you then say your team does not score the run, you sit back down and you have been dry humped. Well, one dry hump usually is okay. Two dry humps does not feel very good. I think in my career, I've been dry humped three times once, and I felt like I couldn't move my arm for about 8 hours.
2: I got dry humped once. Oh, my God.
1: So it's when they keep teasing you, telling you you're gonna go into the game.
0: Yep.
2: Yeah, yeah.
0: Never get to go.
1: Just being a tease.
2: It's no good, man.
0: You may remember this story. It was just, we heard about it, but there wasn't any comments from the people involved. An Arizona man is now suing a body donation company because, as you may remember, a couple of years ago, he found out that his deceased mother, who her post-life wishes were to be donated for science, and she was, but you think of, you know, maybe donating some things or learning something to advance mankind's understanding of the human body to save lives.
1: I always assume that they're going to like medical schools so medical students can practice doing certain procedures.
0: Mm. Yeah. Nope. She was taken and used in explosive testing by the United States government.
2: Mm. Oh.
0: Mm. Yeah. That's not great. They wanted to find out if she had blue eyes. Turns out one blew this way, one blew that way.
5: Oh,
0: boom.
5: Oh, God.
0: You know how they knew his mom had dandruff? They found her head and shoulders all over a tank.
5: Oh. You got any more?
0: Probably in a minute.
5: Okay.
0: Here's Jim talking
1: about Challenger jokes that you're just recycling.
0: Yeah, yes.
2: Those are.
8: She was then supposedly strapped in a chair on some sort of an apparatus, and a detonation took place underneath her. To basically kind of get an idea of what the human body goes through when a vehicle is hit by an IED. Every time I would dream about my mom, I told you she was a quiet person. This person in my dream was angry.
9: I'm sure that would do it.
0: And it's one of those things where I'm pragmatic about, like, I can sit here and say, I don't really care what happens to my body after I die, and like burn me up and chuck it in the ocean.
1: But I don't want that.
0: But but if you thought it was going for science and then you found out they used your mom like a crash test dummy, but even worse, that would bother anybody, yeah. I think.
9: It would be a drag, but you don't get to decide if you're going to donate a body to science. They're using it for science.
0: Which realm of science are you going to?
1: But why don't you get to decide?
10: Yeah, aren't you allowed to put some stipulations on there? Don't give my body to the military. Anybody but them.
5: Because then they got to organize dead bodies here's the file of you can do anything with science.
0: Right.
5: You can use them for, you know, crash test dummies. These are the ones that you can only do, like, meaningful research with. It gets too convoluted.
0: Do we have any dead for tattoo practice? No, we're all sold out right now.
9: Yeah, exactly.
0: Yeah, well, you're right.
1: I think you should get to be picky. You're giving them a pretty good gift.
0: You should at least know what the possibilities are so you could make that decision informed. But, well, that sure blows.
5: Would it hurt your feelings if you were a crash test dummy after you were dead?
0: No, because I'd be so dead and not know.
5: Yeah, or a bomb test dummy, I guess.
0: Yeah, if it was a loved one, it'd bother me.
5: I would hope that you'd donated all my usable organs first and then blew me up. I'd be really sad if you just donated me to science and I had perfectly good organs.
0: Your heart's still beating.
5: Yeah, like they needed it to test, like, how badly do those explode, you know?
9: I think they have to harvest those much faster than they would take you to the bomb site. So I think I think you'd be okay.
5: Well, I mean, like, you harvest
0: still has
5: those
0: a breathing tube
5: first
0: in.
5: And then blow me up.
0: Yeah.
5: You know? Yeah,
0: definitely. All right. This hockey team, I believe they're in the OHL, the Ontario Hockey League, low-level minor league.
9: Okay.
0: And they're in a playoff game, and it didn't go well, and they were fussy. And apparently right before they went out there, they decided, they were told, they wanted to do a press conference, and the coach said, this press conference room is too small. And they said, well, sorry, this is the one we have. Didn't seem to be overflowing, so the coach and his player decided to answer every question with the same answer, like Marshawn Lynch with the Seattle Seahawks back in the day.
9: Okay.
0: And ended up getting the team fined $15,000, which for a team at that level is a lot of dough.
1: Marshawn Lynch, he did the, I'm just here so I don't get fined.
0: Yes.
1: And he answered that like 50 times.
0: Yes. But the way they do it is even more annoying because they act thoughtful.
11: Coach, words probably escape you after that one. Maybe you can try your best.
12: No one cares. Work harder.
11: Okay, Sean, big moment for you, a goal tonight. Hostile environment. What can you say about the way your goaltender played in that one?
12: No one cares. Work harder.
9: Oh, God.
11: Questions?
13: Can you just contrast what you must have been feeling 6 days ago, leaving the arena, losing 6-1, and what you're feeling now?
12: Yeah, it's a good question. No one cares. Work harder.
0: Like, it bothers me that he went, oh, that's a good question. Like, you're just being an a-hole to the people that are trying to do their jobs.
9: Yeah, it's stupid. This is being a real baby.
0: It is being a baby.
9: And it's totally.
1: You said that they were mad because the conference room wasn't big enough?
0: That's what it said. They said he wanted a bigger room so more of his players could go into the press conference. And then he said this was an impromptu protest that was poorly thought out on his part. The coach.
13: And what he did in game 6.
1: Doesn't even matter what the question was.
9: No.
12: Really good. No one cares. Work harder.
14: Cash, what did it mean for you and Colo to share that moment with
1: you? Guys, what do you think he's going to say?
0: No one cares. Work harder?
15: Yeah. No one cares. Work harder.
0: It goes on like this for like another minute, doesn't it?
5: That's
0: like
5: so
0: every
5: does,
0: question.
5: Yeah.
0: They should have gotten fined.
1: Leading the press conference finally just says, all right, we're done.
0: Yeah, because it's insulting and wasting everyone's time.
9: Yeah, I think if I were a reporter, by the time they did that the third time, I'd be like, all right, blow it out your A, we're leaving.
5: Yeah.
9: Like, oh yeah, you're right, we don't care. Go work harder.
0: Yeah.
9: You suck.
0: Right?
1: I just stand up and be like, boo-hoo!
9: Yeah. Oh, are you sad about
1: did
9: stuff?
1: Did you lose
9: coach?
1: The big game?
0: Yes. Jesus. That's where you need the afternoon drive sports talk guy whose whole image is giving the city the finger and getting coaches fired.
9: Exactly.
0: To be there and just trash them to pieces.
10: Honestly, it would have worked better if they had done that a few times and then genuinely answered a question, faked him out, and then kept going again.
1: Go back to it.
10: Yeah. Then I would have laughed.
0: On
10: now
0: the way.
10: I just think they're butts.
0: Dumber than the show trivia. Idiot trivia day. Do we have an idiot member who's ready to play?
10: We do.
0: All right. We do. 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
15: Hot stuff?
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9: 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This is a Philadelphia crossing guard. And he ended up, basically, he'd been credited with saving a girl's life after he witnessed an accident. Right?
14: Yeah, he was doing his crossing guard thing, and I guess there was an accident, like, right in the intersection.
9: Mm-hmm. and his quick action. He's a hero. He's interviewed on TV, and he is so chill. And apparently his order of operations was save girl, make sure everyone's okay, go get some soft serve ice cream.
14: Well, also save girl, okay. Turn crossing guard hat sideways.
15: Okay.
14: Go get ice cream.
15: As one does.
9: Crossing guard hat looks like a captain's hat.
16: Yeah. I love his hat.
17: You said you saw this.
18: Yeah.
17: How did you come to be in that spot?
18: I'm the crossing guard on 55th and King Sesame. And I tell you, he ran the light, T-boned the lady. I'm bobbing and weaving. I'm just thankful to be alive right now. Thank you, Jesus.
17: What did it sound like?
19: Oh, my God, this guy.
18: No, not to be funny. I swear, not to be funny. It happened that fast. And luckily, I'm alive.
17: Do you know what time of day the kids were playing out there?
18: It was out there. They were in there. I had to pull a kid out. No, I had to pull, nephew out.
17: What?
18: Mm-hmm.
19: Mm-hmm.
18: No, what's the name, nephew?
20: Alice?
18: Mm-hmm. Yes.
17: So there were kids in
18: there? Yes.
9: It seems like the news is interviewing him based on the NBC 10 watermark in the corner, but is he just talking to people that he kind of knows?
14: It sounds like it.
9: You know, what's his name's nephew? No!
17: Describe this for me. You hear the bang.
18: Bang. I don't know which way to go because he ends up in the schoolyard. Luckily, I wasn't on the corner. I'm in the shade slightly because it's an 82-degree day today.
17: And then
18: crazy. Crazy. My adrenaline is still running. I'm just thankful to be alive.
17: So you see this car on its side.
14: He is just housing that ice cream.
15: Yeah, he is.
14: So fast.
15: It's normally, it's melting. That's that soft serve, man. It does not last long.
17: Kids are screaming. What's going on?
18: I run steeple. Then I grab a kid out because he's stuck frantic and pull him out. Ain't nobody in there. Guy's in there. He's trapped in there. Then I run out, get myself together because my heart is boom, boom, boom, boom, boom.
17: No doubt.
9: Then I went to Dairy Queen.
18: Crazy.
17: And you grabbed the kid.
18: Pulled him up out of there.
17: How was the kid? What
18: he was shaking up.
9: He wanted ice cream.
18: But I pulled him up out of there.
17: Was it like under a piece of playground equipment? Or
18: yeah, what? Right up under there.
19: Yeah.
15: My God, this guy is something.
9: He's a character.
18: No, I'm being honest.
17: No, I believe you. So tell me about this car. Did you see what happened to her?
18: Do a 360. I didn't know which way to go.
9: He's getting dairy mouth as he goes. Right,
15: I know. He reminds me of Jazzy Jeff from Fresh Prince of Bel-Air.
9: Yeah. Next thing you know, we're going to see him get thrown out the front door in the same clothes every time.
14: Philadelphia.
15: I know.
18: I would have been trapped in the madness if you zoom in. I'm being honored.
17: What's going through your head?
18: Thank you, Jesus. That's what's going through my mind. Thank you, Jesus.
9: Plus ice cream headache.
18: Mm-hmm. Being honest. Thank you, Mr. Softy.
14: That's my favorite interview of the year so far.
9: What did he say before he said Mr. Softy?
14: I think he said, thank you, Mr. Softy.
9: Oh, thank you, Mr. Softy. Yeah. I knew he said Mr. Softy. That is funny.
15: Just mowing on that thing.
16: But somehow still not talking with his mouth full.
15: No, he.
16: Like, he perfectly timed those times he was giving a big lick.
15: Yeah. Yeah, he must be swallowing those hunks of ice cream whole.
16: Yeah. You don't have to chew it.
15: He's inhaling it.
14: Yeah, but still. You
15: got to suck on it a little bit, though, yeah, but I don't think he's letting it melt. He's just
14: ruminating.
9: Boy, only the super tough men on this show would be like, what's he doing with the ice cream? How's he eating it so fast?
15: That was fast. That was unusually fast.
9: Can you imagine doing this show with real men, Maitland? What a joy that would be.
16: You know, because they would sit there and call him a pussy for saving a child.
9: Yeah, that's true. Yeah, that guy's not Elva. If he was Elva, he'd have taught that kid to be a man.
16: Yeah. He would have fought the driver.
15: He'd have stolen that kid's ice cream.
9: Don't you wonder? You don't. That's a silly question. Let's look at how they used to try to get you to keep your hair or regrow hair. You know, that's been a scam for a long time. And now I think there's some ways that actually work. But for a long time, it was a pipe dream.
15: Oh, no. It was like spray paint hair and all that crap.
9: Like in the 1950s, this was the plan.
21: While the girls were letting their hair down, men like Harry Billiness are making determined efforts to grow some. A cure for baldness. This is the claim of president and founder of the club, Tony Wojtkowski, who started extensive research into the subject after losing his own hair. And here is the secret.
9: Was that the scientist who lost his own hair? Because he had a lot of hair.
15: Yeah, I mean, his hair looks pretty good.
9: That's a good backstory. If you're trying to sell a scam hair loss thing, just shave your head at some point, then let it grow back and go, look, it works.
21: weapon which puts his theories into practice. A powerful suction cup, many times more effective than massage and stimulating circulation under the scalp. This three times a week free
12: treatment. So this is the first person to try to suck the hair out of the head?
15: Yeah, apparently. Yeah. Yeah, okay, so he's got this suction cup that's about, I don't know, 3 inches in diameter or something, and he's just putting it over, like, in various places on this bald man's head to stimulate the follicles and the blood flow.
21: This three times a week free treatment is really doing the trick, whether the baldness is of hereditary or recent origin. When a woman looks at herself in the mirror, you can bet she's prompted by vanity. But when one of the curly boys peers at himself, well, he's merely making a critical examination of a scientific experiment.
12: What?
16: Shut up!
14: And women only care about looks. Yeah. Men care about science.
15: I don't know. I don't know. I'm hearing this announcer, and I think he's making fun of them.
16: I want to slap him.
21: Another member, Jack Grummet, uses a less powerful hand pump to tone up the scalp.
12: Oh, what a loser. He only got the hand pump one?
15: Jack Grummet.
21: Before relaxing under the rays of an ultraviolet lamp. On an average, Tony expects hair to stop receding after 2 or 3 weeks treatment, and for new hair to appear in about 3 months. He's essentially an optimist, even to calling his dog Shaggy to inspire members.
15: No. But see, I can tell from the music, though, that they think these guys are dumb.
12: Yeah, it does seem that way.
15: Oh, yeah, for sure.
12: These men. So you think Maitland is being too fussy, being angry at him?
15: Yeah, I think they're making fun. I think they're making fun of the dudes.
16: I know what you're doing.
12: What?
16: It's not going to work.
12: What are you talking about?
16: You're rage baiting me.
12: No, I'm not. I'm just asking Hot Wings to clarify his statement when he said you were being a giant baby about getting mad at men from the 50s because they're not vanity.
15: I don't think I remember they're not saying vain. That at all.
14: Yeah. Hot Wings is making fun of you for when you went, wah, wah, wah. Yeah.
12: Who's the baby now is what he said with his tone.
15: Freebeer's suggesting you're becoming hysterical.
12: Steve, ask Maitland to calm down, please.
14: Maitland, relax. It's not a big deal. Just calm down.
12: Yeah, that road rage you talked about
16: <It's>
12: earlier.
16: <ruined. laughs>
15: Tommy, we're in the 50s. Come in here and slap her.
12: I don't know, man. I think Tommy's going down as soon as that turns real.
14: Tommy, yeah. tell her you ain't no bitch. See how she reacts.
12: Yeah, she's got a hair trigger on that one.
0: I'm scared to do that.
12: Mm-hmm. That's a good choice.
16: I could take Tommy in a fight, right?
12: Yes.
16: Yeah. Oh, yeah, definitely. Yeah.
0: Absolutely.
12: Like, Tommy's not even...
0: I'm not debating that.
15: I could see him wearing a cardigan sweater, though, and having a little pipe while you slap him.
12: Oh, my monocle.
15: It's very 50s.
12: I got this monocle at Goodwill. I'm not even blind.
15: Mm-hmm.
12: Here's a pen that zaps you. So we've been talking about humanoid robots a number of times this week. There was the stupid dancing one. Then yesterday, the one that runs faster than Usain Bolt that we all want to trip very badly.
15: Yeah, I don't like it.
12: I'm gonna push it. But how about this one? Even a Buddhist monk or a Buddhist sect now has their own humanoid robot monk.
16: Why?
12: Because the world is dumb. South Korea's first robot monk has joined the country's largest Buddhist sect. Look at the fake hands.
14: Why are they so messy?
15: Okay, they have these gigantic gardening gloves on this dumb robot.
12: Steve, have you considered that as a possible option to hide your tiny hands?
14: I mean,
12: getting gloves that look like bigger hands?
14: The proportions look a bit off, but maybe that's just through my tainted eyes.
12: This kind of devalues whatever you're doing for your spirituality when you're like, yeah, the robot can do the same thing as me. Mm-hmm.
14: He could also do a kickflip if we wanted him to.
12: Your life of sacrifice and principle is demeaned by the very addition of the stupid robot playing dress up.
15: Yeah.
12: Right?
15: This is perfect. We're also handing out like religious hatred to robots because eventually that'll lead to that too. We'll have every denomination of every religious belief. We'll have robots also getting mad for no reason.
12: Oh, yeah. The robot wars will begin.
15: Yeah. You're different.
16: I wonder if that's the sect of monks that make the chartreuse liqueur. Because that's the one where only 2 monks in exist, like alive right now, get to know the recipe.
12: Wow.
16: And they make it. But if you have robots making the chartreuse, you can make a lot more of it.
12: A lot of chartreuse.
14: So can those 2 monks never travel together? It's like the president and the vice president. They have to be on separate airplanes.
16: I think so.
15: Yeah.
16: It's not serious.
15: Isn't that in France, though? I don't think that's the Buddhists, probably, in France making chartreuse, but
16: damn, Cartusian.
12: That's your answer. Well, is there more?
15: You put me in my place.
16: The Cartusian monks. Oh, in the French Alps.
12: Where were you when the world stopped turning? I'll never forget where I was when I heard.
15: I'm like,
12: Cartusian?
14: Maitland will not be held captive by a simple yes or no.
15: I may or may not have just had my ass handed to me.
12: No one puts baby in a corner. You want to win? You can't win.
14: Cartusian.
12: Caller 10, 1-800-947-3979. Back in a moment.
15: Oh my God.
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7: You can't win. You can't win. That's the game. And let's begin. And you think you know the answer, but you probably can't get in. Wish you best and good luck, because these clues, they kind of suck. She tried to be sly and cunning, but she rubbed

0: That feels nice. Just like this game.
1: Mm-hmm.
0: It's time for You Can't Win. If you've never played before, I've got five questions, statements, tricks, riddles, or triddles, whatever you'd like to call them, and in order for our contestant to move along from one question to the next in the game today, they must get one question correct at a time, which means if our contestant gets one wrong, the game is immediately over and we do not play again until we are back in studio. Our contestant today is Mary. 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
2: Hi.
0: Hello. Have you been following along with You Can't Win?
2: Yes, I have.
0: All right. Did you hear the audio clue that I gave, which practically gave it away?
2: That was, you know, yeah, I heard it.
0: I knew we'd be on the same page, Mary. Hey, are you ready for question number one, You Can't Win?
2: Yes, I am.
0: Beautiful. I'm ready too. Question number one, You Can't Win, Mary. It traveled but never took a step.
2: Home run.
0: Yes! Home run! Right out of the park. Question number two, Mary, You Can't Win. Is this a PR stunt?
2: Kendall Jenner.
0: Yes, ma'am. That's right. Question number three. You can't win. Mary, why 4:30?
2: The last train to Clarksville by the Monkees.
0: Yes!
1: Damn right, Mary.
0: Question number four. I have a feeling you've got this one, Mary. You can't win. From 80 to 120, but no 18s?
2: Bucky's Travel Centers.
0: Yes! And the full name? So hot. Are you ready for the final question, Mary?
2: Yes.
0: Final question, number five. You can't win. Ooh, that'll leave a mark.
2: I'm going to go with Maxwell Smart from Get Smart.
0: Break that down for me.
2: The theme, possibly, in the show, I really don't know.
0: How's the theme go? How's the theme go?
3: Well, I like your honesty.
1: I hope you never have to testify before Congress. Mary, what was your position on this purported scam?
4: I did everything. I don't know. Fire me.
2: I don't know.
0: That, Mary.
2: The theme sounds exactly like how Kelly hums it.
0: Okay, okay. You hum it. Hum it.
2: Mm-mm-mm. Mm-mm. That's pretty much what we got.
1: Okay.
0: Well, yeah. Mary.
1: Dead on. Mary, I'm enjoying it. By the way, you're closer than I am to getting the answer. I don't even have a good guess, so.
0: That is incorrect, Mary. I'm so sorry.
2: Okay.
1: Kelly didn't Alrighty. Say it was a good guess. Thank you, Mary.
0: I don't know.
1: Do you
0: want
1: to play
0: is.
1: Your audio clue again?
0: I don't have it pulled up. Okay. I'm sorry. Good. My Adobe's being ridiculous.
1: No, that's great. I'm delighted. Yeah. I was hoping you'd say no. So.
0: It just goes.
1: It does.
5: Yeah.
1: It's just
5: burr. It's a bit like that. Yeah.
1: Well, we'll do it again tomorrow. Day 55. You can't win. Okay. 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
18: What do we learn in just a moment? First, one more thing. One more thing takes us to the town of Bland, Missouri. Boy, put that on the billboards.
19: Boy.
18: Oh my Welcome gosh. To Bland.
19: Sounds great. Mm-hmm.
18: That is where $3,500 was stolen by two women from the half-ass bar in Bland, Missouri. Okay. The two women broke into the safe, and then a cash-to-coin exchange machine, you know, like for the pool tables and stuff.
20: Yeah.
18: Then they tried to break into the ATM on site. They were caught on security cameras, and their vehicle was seen.
20: Nice, okay.
18: Turns out one of the women is the daughter of the owners.
20: Oh, geez.
18: It seems like she was financing her drug habit because the friend had fentanyl and meth on them when they were caught. This is how it gets even more weird. The owners of the half-assed bar in Bland, Missouri, posted about their daughter on social media. And talked about how much of an idiot she was. And the police and the prosecutor had to come back and say, could you take that down? You're going to spoil our case against your daughter. The people of Bland have spoken. Strange scenario.
19: Yeah.
18: The half-ass bar in Bland, Missouri. I bet you that's a place where if you walk in and you're not from town, it immediately is uncomfortable and you're like, everyone here hates me.
19: Yeah, the music goes.
18: Yes.
19: Mm-hmm. Stops. Yep. Everyone turns around and looks at you.
21: We don't take kindly to your kind around here.
18: You mean people not from here? Yeah, that's what we mean. What did we learn today? Tommy, what did you learn?
22: Yeah, it's telling that one dry hump is okay, but two don't feel very

0: good.
1: Yeah, leaves your arm sore for a day.
2: Yeah, I can. Yeah, that's what I hear.
1: Maitland, what did you learn?
3: I learned Tommy won't go touch an electric fence because then he'll miss the feeling of missing touching the fence.
1: Really makes sense when you look at it that way. Yeah. Steve, what did you learn?
4: I learned that Cartusian is an acceptable answer to any yes-no question.
1: Kelly, what did you learn?
5: I learned that Maitland will go the yard for you. Just the one.
4: Acceptable answer to any yes-no question.
1: Kelly, what did you learn?
5: I learned that

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I'm BJ, 57 minutes of nonstop classic rock. Now, Santana is just one of the bands that's going to be up at SPAC this summer that you can win tickets to as part of 30 concerts in 30 days. 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

Q1057 and 103.5, the Capital Region's Classic Rock Station. Thank you for joining us this morning at noontime. I've got tickets for 30 concerts in 30 days. That's an opportunity for you to win some great tickets to all the different SPAC shows going on. Up for grabs today at noon, Motley Crue. That's right. They're going to be there with Tesla and Extreme. They actually opened up for this guy right here and helped put them on the map back in the 80s.

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I'm BJ. 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

The Capital Region's classic rock station, Q105.7 and 103.5. That is the Foo Fighters. And a little birdie told me that we've got something pretty cool coming up with the Foo Fighters starting soon. So you're going to have to listen up for details on that. That'll start soon. 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

0: 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And as we wrap up 57 minutes of nonstop classic rock for you this morning, appreciate you guys tuning in and being a part of that. The early lunch at 11 o'clock is on the way next. Do you guys like to thrift? That's what I want to know. It's something that I have actually developed a love for ever since, you know, my partner started getting me way into doing that. You know, she goes out to the stores, so I'll go with her, but now I'm going on my own and finding some real hidden gems. I've got a lot of band shirts that people are donating. I'll take those gently used and previously loved band shirts all day long. Size XL, if you need to send them to me, I will gladly take them. But if you happen to be wanting to get out to some stores that are in the Hudson Valley, we've got a list of the 25 best thrift stores in that area listed right now over at Q1057.com. You never know what hidden treasures you'll find. Happy shopping, everyone.
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32: This is News Channel 13's First Warning Meteorologist Rachel Teedy with the First Warning Forecast. For the rest of the day today, partly cloudy skies, breezy winds, 58 degrees. For tonight, 38 degrees with partly cloudy skies. For Saturday, 61 degrees, a chance of rain. And Sunday, a small chance of rain as of right now. A quick scattered shower for the afternoon. 70 is your high.
0: I've got your chance to win some tickets coming up in the early lunch. That's next. That's at 11 o'clock. So you're like literally just moments away from that. Right now, we're going to kick off 57 minutes of nonstop classic rock.

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Well, good morning, everyone. I'm BJ. 57 minutes of nonstop classic rocks who kick things off on today's early lunch. I've got Satch Vi tickets coming up in just a little bit. 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

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I'm BJ. I'm looking for caller number 10, 476-1057. 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
1: What's going on?
0: Not much, man. How are you?
1: I am doing good.
0: What is your name?
1: My name's Wayne.
0: Wayne? You're caller number 10, Wayne.
1: Awesome.
0: You are going to see Satch Vi. That would be Joe Satriani and Steve Vai. They're going to be at the Palace Theater on May 31st. You got yourself some tickets to that show now.
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0: 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I'm BJ. I was driving around the other day and I saw somebody that had like a really cool car, and it looked like it was from like the 60s or the 70s. I could not place it. I'm not a car guy, admittedly. I love myself some Fast and the Furious movies, but I couldn't tell you what era some of these cars are from, unless it's an 80s Mustang. Those are very obvious because of the shape and everything. Anyway, I saw this car. I was like, man, I wish I drove a cool car, but I don't. I drive a CRV like 80% of the rest of you because it's affordable, economical, and it fits my kids and their stuff in it. You know what I mean? So if I could drive a cool car from the 70s, I would. As a matter of fact, we've got a great gallery of all of these amazing 70s rides that you can check out right now. Just head right over to Q1057.com and live vicariously through our website.
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29: This is News Channel 13's First Warning Meteorologist Rachel Teedy with the First Warning Forecast. For the rest of the day today, partly cloudy skies, breezy winds, 58 degrees. For tonight, 38 degrees with partly cloudy skies. For Saturday, 61 degrees, a chance of rain. And Sunday, a small chance of rain as of right now. A quick scattered shower for the afternoon. 70 is your high.
0: 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Be listening up. I'll tell you when to call. 57 minutes of nonstop classic rock right now.

Q1057 and 103.5, the Capital Region's classic rock station. I'm BJ. That song immediately puts me in a good mood. There's just something about the melody, the way that they play the music, the harmonies of the Doobies. I just love it. It's great, guys. 57 minutes of nonstop classic rock on this Vinyl Vault Thursday. And coming up later this hour, I know this will put you in a good mood too. I will have a chance for you to win tickets to go check out Motley Crue up at SPAC, part of 30 concerts in 30 days.

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We're giving you 30 concerts in 30 days. And tomorrow in the noon hour, Friday, I will have a chance to give you tickets to Foreigner with Lynyrd Skynyrd. But today, a chance for you to win tickets to go see Motley Crue. That chance will come up in two songs.

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I'm BJ. Gosh, I was supposed to do something here that you guys have been asking me for. You've been very patient. What was it? Gosh, you know? I'm getting older, guys. Sometimes it slips my mind. Oh, that's right. I was going to give you a chance to win concert tickets right now. Caller 10 477

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Well, congratulations to Linda. Big Motley Crue fan, just got herself some tickets to go see them up at SPAC, part of 30 concerts in 30 days. 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

0: The Capital Region's classic rock station, Q105.7 and 103.5. That'll do it. 57 minutes of nonstop classic rock, all wrapped up for you this hour. Now it's time for that Music Minute. New music on the way from Deep Purple. They got a new studio album. It's called Splat, with an exclamation point because they're excited, and it will be released on July 3rd. Right now, you can check out the cover art and the track listing right over at Q1057.com. This is the 24th studio effort from Deep Purple, their first one since 2024, and this is the sixth Deep Purple album in a row to be produced by Bob Ezrin. And as you can tell from the concept art on our website, it does have something to do with the end of the world. But Ian Gillan says rather than treating the end of the world as destruction, they're treating it more as a transformation. You'll have to wait till July 3rd to hear how it's going to sound. Just when you thought summer couldn't get more exciting, more shows have been added to that SPAC calendar, and we're talking all genres. 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

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A little Kiss for you on a Vinyl Vault Thursday. I am BJ. 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
4: 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I'm old enough to be his grandfather. Will he be embarrassed to acknowledge me as his dad? 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
1: 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Vinyl Vault Thursday. Actually got two there from Journey. 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

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Teaming up with Yankee Trails for a trip a day in the month of May. So how do you win your trip? I'll tell you in two songs.

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0: 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So we have Ultimate Classic Rock coming up in a little bit. Of course, free beer and hot wings tomorrow morning. More of those trips with Yankee Trails. And BJ comes in with those SatchFi tickets. We'll also be celebrating 30 concerts in 30 days with more SPAC tickets. There's a lot going on. And, well, not even to mention this weekend. By the way, don't forget, Sunday is Mother's Day. Please don't forget your mom. You know, do something nice for her. Mother's Day's this Sunday. So we'll be celebrating. We'll take all these great women of classic rock and feature their tunes throughout the weekend, a Mothers of Rock weekend, on Q105.7 and 103.5.
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2: And here's Heather with the weather.
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0: April Wine has been killing it by all accounts out there as the opener on the Triumph Reunion Tour. 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

0: Girls, girls, girls, everywhere you look, that is how we do it here at UCR. Maybe that's not entirely true, but we do have that song by Motley Crue for your listening pleasure. And tell me this, are you going to this summer's Carnival of Sins tour? Are you excited? Are you looking forward to seeing Extreme and Tesla as part of that whole night? You got to let me know what your concert calendar is looking like. This is Ultimate Classic Rock. 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